0: CCR, Fortunate Son, 100.9, The Eagle. 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
2: Air pressure and that stationary front over the Midwestern states taking their time moving out of our area, so we'll have some showers and thunderstorms around for the overnight hours. Looks like mid to upper 60s on our low temp. And then on Tuesday, scattered showers, maybe an afternoon thunderstorm. That cloud cover keeping things fairly cool, upper 70s to about 80 on the high. For Wednesday, a mix of sun and clouds in the morning, afternoon rain looking pretty likely. I'm meteorologist Steve Hamilton from the Cole Chevy Body Shop Weather Center.
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0: 100.9 Eagle. Tom Petty, you got lucky. I didn't get lucky. I got blessed. And I met my wife, Rhonda. Rhonda Jarvis. Rhonda Nicole Hodges was her maiden name. And she put up with me for 26 years. If you know me, you know I'm an idiot. I'm a butthead. I don't know. I can be mean. But she's loved me through all of it. And you know what? I did get lucky. I got a great woman. Don Henley and the Boys of Summer coming up. Nirvana Skinner and a whole lot more. Eagle.
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It's a pre-flight of rock and roll, 100.9 The Eagle. Let's crank this one up. Everybody sing along. A Simple Man from Standard. It's 100.9 The Eagle.

0: just like every celebrity, it's gone from here to eternity. They're going to still profit off of him. That's Ozzy flying high again, 100.9 Eagle. He will be part of Ozfest 2027 in hologram form. At least that's what his estate's saying. Sharon and the whole crew are saying that that's what his fans would want. But Ozfest coming back in 2027. What bands would you want to be part of Ozfest if it is a touring festival, or if they just have a stay put one? And we know they're doing one in Birmingham, England, and they're going to do some over in the States here. Just don't know where yet. But what band would you want to headline? My vote: AC/DC, Metallica, you know, all the hard heavy hitters, Megadeth. I don't know. Weather's coming up in another free flight of rock and roll after a short break. Steelers Wheel kicks it off. Got Tesla, Van Halen, STP, and more. It's Eagle.
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10: Eagle Eye Weather.
11: Low pressure and that stationary front over the Midwestern states taking their time moving out of our area, so we'll have some showers and thunderstorms around for the overnight hours. Looks like mid to upper 60s on our low temp. And then on Tuesday, scattered showers, maybe an afternoon thunderstorm. That cloud cover keeping things fairly cool, upper 70s to about 80 on the high. For Wednesday, a mix of sun and clouds in the morning, afternoon rain looking pretty likely. I'm meteorologist Steve Hamilton from the Cole Chevy Body Shop Weather Center.
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0: The Eagle, that is Foreigner, jukebox hero, and Lou Gramm out touring on his own, no longer with the band, but the band that's left over, known as Foreigner, going to be at the Salem Civic Center September 23rd and at Hard Rock Live in Bristol Friday night, September 25th. Foreigner online if you want to get some tickets. Got to look at the week's weather forecast coming up after a short break and another free flight of rock and roll with Collective Soul, The Doors, Bon Jovi, Stevie Nicks, and a few more. It's Eagle.
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4: Low pressure and that stationary front over the Midwestern states taking their time moving out of our area, so we'll have some showers and thunderstorms around for the overnight hours. Looks like mid to upper 60s on our low temp. And then on Tuesday, scattered showers, maybe an afternoon thunderstorm. That cloud cover keeping things fairly cool, upper 70s to about 80 on the high. For Wednesday, a mix of sun and clouds in the morning, afternoon rain looking pretty likely. I'm meteorologist Steve Hamilton from the Cole Chevy Body Shop Weather Center.
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1: 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That's what I love to do, is listen to the music. 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
6: Low pressure and that stationary front over the Midwestern states taking their time moving out of our area, so we'll have some showers and thunderstorms around for the overnight hours. Looks like mid to upper 60s on our low temp. And then on Tuesday, scattered showers, maybe an afternoon thunderstorm. That cloud cover keeping things fairly cool, upper 70s to about 80 on the high. For Wednesday, a mix of sun and clouds in the morning, afternoon rain looking pretty likely. I'm meteorologist Steve Hamilton from the Cole Chevy Body Shop Weather Center.
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0: Supertramp, Logical Song, 100.9 The Eagle. I'm going to make my own track called The Illogical Song. I'm going to get out of here. Dan McMahon up next. Stay safe, be good to yourselves and each other. Practice peace and keep on rocking. Monday's over. Take it easy, y'all. See you tomorrow.
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Or not really. On 100.9, the Eagle, it is the classic rock station taking the hot tag for Mr. Joe Jarvis. It is the 7th day of July. The big news other than the rain and some flooding stuff, which, hey, you talk floods, I'm from McDowell County. I'm listening, but I'll give you some info on that in a minute. But the big story today other than the weather was the U.S. The World Cup. I think they're done. I know we're supposed to be patriotic coming off of Independence Day, the 4th, World Cup fever, yay. Look, man, I've never watched soccer my entire life. I guess I was going for you. I mean, you know, rooting for us because it's America. But they were defeated by Belgium.

0: Jim, 4-1, and don't be mad at me, but I kind of just didn't give a...
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5: Low pressure and that stationary front over the Midwestern states taking their time moving out of our area, so we'll have some showers and thunderstorms around for the overnight hours. Looks like mid to upper 60s on our low temp. And then on Tuesday, scattered showers, maybe an afternoon thunderstorm. That cloud cover keeping things fairly cool, upper 70s to about 80 on the high. For Wednesday, a mix of sun and clouds in the morning, afternoon rain looking pretty likely. I'm meteorologist Steve Hamilton from the Cole Chevy Body Shop Weather Center.
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0: That's Three Doors Down and Kryptonite on the Eagle, the classic rock station. I need some more in my ear. I think I'm hearing myself now. It sucked coming to work today. The rain was hard, and you think it hasn't really rained a lot lately, so how did it just all of a sudden there was like flood warnings or at least advisories? I think that they have dissipated. There was a flood advisory here in Mercer County. I think that expired, as far as I know, around an hour ago. It was like 11:15-ish. Even so, the locations that were projected to be bad, and I came from Princeton, so I can assure you that I went from Princeton to Blue Well to Brush Fork and then to Bluefield to get here, and the roads were pretty bad. I mean, there was water in a lot of areas, and that's what it said. It was Bluefield, Princeton, Athens, Matoka, Bramwell, Kegley, Montcalm, Spanishburg. So if you were in Coaldale, if you were in those areas, yeah, be careful. Even if the warning is done, there could be water in the road. Again, I grew up in McDowell County, 01, 02. Those floods are still indelibly burned in my mind. So, I'm afraid of floods.
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Led Zeppelin. 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

Cooper still getting it done. He's in his late 70s and can still perform well. Our guy Joe Jarvis saw him, I think, in Greensboro last year. Was it 2024? I don't know. Time starts to kind of run together when you get old. So, but I.

0: fastball at the World Series with all that gear on. America was so united back in those days. It's after 9/11. But I don't want to talk politics. I'm just talking that the former president is 80. Wow. And he's still getting it done. He's a good painter now.
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4: Low pressure and that stationary front over the Midwestern states taking their time moving out of our area, so we'll have some showers and thunderstorms around for the overnight hours. Looks like mid to upper 60s on our low temp. And then on Tuesday, scattered showers, maybe an afternoon thunderstorm. That cloud cover keeping things fairly cool, upper 70s to about 80 on the high. For Wednesday, a mix of sun and clouds in the morning, afternoon rain looking pretty likely. I'm meteorologist Steve Hamilton from the Cole Chevy Body Shop Weather Center.
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Summer in the Virginias. A day on the river. Car cruises. 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

0: Santeria, that Sublime, the gentleman that passed away's son, is now doing vocal work for Sublime. It's 100.9 The Eagle. I am Dan McMahon. It's now time to talk about the Great Appalachian Summer Staycation. 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Also, First Sentinel Bank, Mefcar Doors, and Fincastle. We love all of you. This is what's up for grabs right now. An overnight stay at the McKeever Lodge in Pipestem or at the State Park, including two tram ride passes. That includes two 60-minute therapeutic massages, which I would love to have for myself. I'd like to have both of them. Not even for me and my wife. Just both of them for me at various points. Mini golf for two. I'm kind of kidding, but not. And a Bluestone Dining breakfast for two as well. And you can go zip lining and hiking and have a great time. And the idea is you stay home for a staycation. You don't have to buy a bunch of gas, less driving, and more adventure. Text in the word staycation to 304-325-2250, and you'll be in the running to win all of that stuff.
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5: 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We are back. Yeah. Plastic. We are back. 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Are back.
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Thankfully, you're listening to The Who on 100.9 The Eagle. I'm Dan McMahon. That's who I am. This band will be in West Virginia coming up in November. I will tell you about it in a moment. But right now, I want to rock!

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2: Low pressure and that stationary front over the Midwestern states taking their time moving out of our area, so we'll have some showers and thunderstorms around for the overnight hours. Looks like mid to upper 60s on our low temp. And then on Tuesday, scattered showers, maybe an afternoon thunderstorm. That cloud cover keeping things fairly cool, upper 70s to about 80 on the high. For Wednesday, a mix of sun and clouds in the morning, afternoon rain looking pretty likely. I'm meteorologist Steve Hamilton from the Cole Chevy Body Shop Weather Center.
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I am Dan McMahon in the dark with you. Now that I think about it, that sounds a little dirty. It's 100.9 The Eagle. That was Billy Squire. Okay, so I watched a video yesterday of a guy just ranting about Motley Crue being... We've talked about it on the air before. People saying that they're done and why are they still performing? And they single out Vince Neil as just being awful on vocals. Instead of hearing other people's thoughts, let's just play a clip. Now, if you've ever listened to the show and we've ever talked about Motley Crue, I specifically really love their first record called Too Fast for Love, which was recorded way back in 1981. But this is a song they played on July the 4th from that album called Take Me to the Top, which they have not performed live since 1984. So here's a clip of Motley Crue doing Take Me to the Top for the first time live since 1984. You tell me, should they quit? Are they that bad? Here we go. Take Me to the Top live.

0: But Vince has had strokes, you know? Chorus is coming up. I mean, he's not 20 anymore. It sounds fine, though. He can't sing the way he did 45 years ago, but he sounds fine. I mean, if you're a Motley Crue fan, to me, I would be enjoying myself.
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That's Pink Floyd, Wish You Were Here, which has always set the alarm off and made the station think we were off air. It's AI, man. The Virginia's Classic Rock, 100.9 The Eagle, flying through a free flight of Classic Rock with

0: Who knew that Major Tom would turn out to be a junkie? That's David Bowie, the late, great David Bowie, in Space Oddity. I am Dan McMahon. The Eagle has your free Dollywood tickets. Dollywood has more than 50 thrilling rides, world-class entertainment, award-winning food, and memories that will last you until you're no longer with us. Simply text in the word roller coaster. Roller coaster. I think we modulated over right there. Text in roller coaster to 304-325-2250. That's 304-325-2250. Text in the word roller coaster, compound word, and you'll have a chance to win those tickets to Dollywood from the Eagle and from Victory Honda of Beckley.
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6: Eagle Eye Weather.
7: Low pressure and that stationary front over the Midwestern states taking their time moving out of our area, so we'll have some showers and thunderstorms around for the overnight hours. Looks like mid to upper 60s on our low temp. And then on Tuesday, scattered showers, maybe an afternoon thunderstorm. That cloud cover keeping things fairly cool, upper 70s to about 80 on the high. For Wednesday, a mix of sun and clouds in the morning, afternoon rain looking pretty likely. I'm meteorologist Steve Hamilton from the Cole Chevy Body Shop Weather Center.
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0: Rock and Roll Hall of Famers Rush will be in November, in Charlotte, rather, in November, November 20th and November 22nd. You can see them live. This is Dan McMahon of the Eagle in the middle of the night. I'm so glad I got the lawn mowed. I was not happy doing it yesterday, but I got it done before the rain, and it looks like it's going to rain every day the rest of this week. 50-50 today. Now, earlier, there was a flash flood advisory, but still be careful out there. I can attest to when I came to work, the roads had water in them. You don't want to hydroplane or crash or any of that stuff. It looks like it's going to rain today. 50, some sites say 70% chance of rain. Highs around 80. Wednesday, around 70, 80%. Thursday, 70%. Friday looks like, what does it say? 80%. Again, I'm so glad I got the lawn mowed. 80% chance of rain Saturday. Why? Because I'm off work. 50-50 on Sunday. This whole week it's going to rain. If you're awake right now driving or about to go to work or about to get off work, remember, be careful. Water in the roadways.
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feel the noise of the eagle in a free flight of classic rock. 100.9 is the classic rock station. Kurt Cobain's wife, Courtney Love, or his widow, once performed a cover of this song, Gold Dust Woman, on the Crow City of Angels soundtrack in 1996. But right now, this is the Fleetwood Mac version. It's a fade-in, so just go with it.

0: Life's got me under pressure. ZZ Top. It is 100.9 The Eagle on the 7th day of July, and we appreciate you listening. We want to give you a chance right now to win tickets to Soquel Mountain Water Park. 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We'll give you the chance to conquer the mountain at Soquel Mountain Water Park. We're giving away passes, is what I'm saying. 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I say and more vaguely. 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So now then, we've established what all's there, and you're going to have a time of your lifetime. 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And we'll send you for free a family four-pack of tickets from the Eagle and Victory Honda of Beckley. 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It might as well be you.
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7: Low pressure and that stationary front over the Midwestern states taking their time moving out of our area, so we'll have some showers and thunderstorms around for the overnight hours. Looks like mid to upper 60s on our low temp, and then on Tuesday, scattered showers, maybe an afternoon thunderstorm. That cloud cover keeping things fairly cool, upper 70s to about 80 on the high. For Wednesday, a mix of sun and clouds in the morning, afternoon rain looking pretty likely. I'm meteorologist Steve Hamilton from the Cole Chevy Body Shop Weather Center.
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0: the late, great David Bowie. Second time tonight, I've had some Bowie on. That's great. Soundgarden before that, Billy Idol before that. Billy Idol going to be in the Rock and Roll Hall of Fame later this year. He's got a new record out. So if you're a fan of Billy, you should definitely, pardon me, check all that out. Meanwhile, you can check out our website, too. How about that segue? We're on the World Wide Web. 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You got it. I said it on purpose a couple of times. 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And if you want to interact with the broadcast, we implore you to do so. It's D McMahon, D-M-C-M-A-H-O-N, at firstmediaservices.com. I do realize that's very long, but I didn't create the email address myself. However, I do read them all and respond to them as quickly as I can.
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0: Creedence Clearwater Revival. It's 100.9 The Eagle. I am Dan McMahon. I'm not a soccer guy. Of course, coming off the fourth, we all felt a little patriotic, so I was rooting for America, although I didn't watch. But the World Cup 2026 round of 16, I think it's wrapped up for us. The USA beaten by Belgium. Boo, Belgium! America defeated 4-1. 4-1 in the World Cup. A lot of people suddenly were on the soccer bandwagon. Sorry, I just can't get there.
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2: It's summertime, and Aleve is here to keep you on the go. 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

0: Steve Miller Band, 100.9. The Eagle is the classic rock station. We are local. And what's up? Good morning. Dan McMahon on the 7th day of July. If you didn't know, if you're just waking up, it was raining a lot. And there were places with high water in the highway that could cause car crashes and stuff. We had a flash flood warning earlier tonight, and that has since gone by the proverbial wayside. But the point is, it's still going to be water in the road. It just doesn't dissipate that quickly. So if you're on your way to work, be careful this morning. And it's going to rain all week. Thank God I got the lawn mowed yesterday. For your Tuesday, 70% chance of rain, highs around 80 degrees. Coming up Wednesday, you guessed it, 80% chance of rain, highs around 80. Thursday, 70% chance of rain, highs around 80. Friday, do we get something good for? Nope, an 80% chance of rain, highs around 80. That's it for me. Be well, be careful this morning, and hang on for the Woody and Wilcox Show next. On the Eagle.
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9: Widespread dense fog to start. Otherwise, partly sunny sky. Our high temperatures will be right around the 80-degree mark. We'll see a chance of showers and storms and dense fog redevelops tonight. Overnight low near 65. We'll see some dense fog to start our Wednesday. Slight chance of a shower or storm early. A better chance in the afternoon. A high on Wednesday, right around 80 degrees. Looks like Thursday we'll see showers and a chance of storms, and a high on Thursday afternoon, right around 80 degrees. I'm meteorologist Sally Russell for the Cole Chevy Body Shop Weather Center.
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1: Well, never mind spending time with your family and celebrating America. Who watched any of the celebratory TV surrounding the 4th of July over the weekend? Because there were 38 million shows. We thought it was fascinating leading into the weekend how they decided now that Anderson Cooper, who normally just gets drunk and silly on New Year's Eve, was going to do it on July 4th Eve. Yeah. Did anybody end up watching that? I'll apologize first. I did not.
2: I bit the bullet. I apologized to my family on Friday night and said, hey, can I watch this for work? I just want to see how bad it is. And if you've tuned into the New Year's Eve special and they're getting hammered and throughout the night, it's just bad TV that keeps getting worse and worse and worse. It was that, but somehow seeing

0: fake, like they were putting it on because they weren't drinking. Not, at least not the section that I watched.
1: And it's the day before the holiday.
0: Right, because it was 4th of July Eve, but just bad TV that was being so cringeworthy. You made a face looking at the TV like, what is going on? And secondarily, can we do away with the let's interview somebody who's not in the studio with them, because the delay with the satellite and stuff like that, they ask a question and then there's 4 or 5 seconds of dead air. And then they try and they start talking. Now there's two people talking at the same time and then they both stop and then they both start. And that's the way it was most of the night.
2: How shocking that you decided to turn on CNN and it wasn't a great time. That's not exactly the... I'm not talking about the news. Yeah. Take that out of it. I'm saying that's not exactly the recipe for fun and excitement, typically, I wouldn't think.
0: Right. It was...
2: So I'm not sure. It's on you, I feel like, you expected it to be something other than what it was.
1: I mean, not as bad, probably.
0: I knew what it was going to be, but at least with New Year's Eve, it seems more fun. This seemed so forced. It was so cringeworthy. I was just like, please stop.
1: Well, hopefully they won't do it again. So there's that. But did you watch any of like the actual 4th of July fireworks and all that?
2: No.
1: I caught the one from Nashville with Seacrest, who's always a professional, so he's not going to mess around. And it was, you know, different genres of music. It wasn't all country music. And most of it was good. Some of the vocals were not good, and I won't name names, but if you watched it, you probably know. But the thing that stuck in my mind the most is the fireworks display with the symphony orchestra there. It was the longest display of fireworks I've ever seen in my entire life, in all my years of living. It just kept going and going, and massive fireworks, to the point where I'm like, one, is this real? Is it AI? Because B, or two... how much could this possibly cost? That's what kept going through my head. You imagine the biggest fireworks you've ever seen, but for like 15 minutes straight? Like billions of dollars.
2: 15 minutes is kind of a traditional length, I feel like.
1: Well, then maybe
2: fireworks.
1: It was longer. It seemed, but maybe it was because there were so many of them. And then you hear the reports about like there was a jet landing in Chicago that got hit by fireworks. Like, did we just have more than usual this year? Did you see any other of that?
2: Well, yes, of course. It was the 250. Okay. Everybody said it was going to be the biggest.
1: Well, I guess it was.
0: I mean, and I'm going to say something maybe controversial if you love fireworks. After about 2 or 3 minutes, you've seen all of the things that they can do with fireworks, and you're like, oh, okay.
1: They're panning the crowd. And even Frank's like, these people are over it. Their necks hurt from looking up. Like, we could probably cut it here.
2: Speaking of necks hurt.
3: This is the Nathan's Famous 4th of July hot dog eating contest presented by Polymark. And this is the 18-time champion of the world with 66 Nathan's Famous hot dogs and buns in 10 minutes, Joey Chestnut!
2: Anybody see any of that that goes along with the lemonade contest that they also do, which I don't know that I even knew was a thing. Part of the whole celebration there at Coney Island is obviously the men and the women, and there's a champion crown, but they also drink lemonade, and the reversal that one dude had.
0: Oh, no.
2: Depending on how queasy you get watching other people honk, might be worth your time. And I just stumbled upon it, so I'm surprised if you didn't see it, that you didn't somehow see it in one of your social media feeds. It was extensive. You talk about the fireworks display going for a long time. I don't know how this guy had so much lemonade inside him, but it all came back out. Mm. So if that's your thing, that happened as well. And go ahead and take yourself a little Google at that.
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1: I guess is, even if you don't care, you may know that our U.S. soccer team plays tonight. And if they win, they move on to the Elite Eight, if you will. And I may have gone on a bit of a rant. I think we all sort of did last week after watching a few games. And the way that the clock doesn't stop and the reffing seems so random and unofficial. I appreciate your responses.
2: All right, Wilcox. I hear you yelling about soccer, and they're valid points. They're valid points, but I'll share my experience with, you know, moving here and, you know, starting to watch like NFL games. It's like, why is everyone standing around, man? Like the clock stays on the same time for like an hour. It feels like play stop. Jeez.
1: I get it what you're saying. However, that's a preference thing. So if you don't love watching American football, that's fine. You're right how you're describing it. But it's not a difference in the difference is there's a rule. They follow a rule. And if you don't like that rule, that's fine. Soccer just seems to not follow a rule. I watched again last night. I don't even remember who I was watching. It must have been whoever won the late game last night. I can't keep it up.
3: England and Mexico.
1: England beat Mexico. And they do this thing where they keep the clock running and then they add time when the clock gets to the place where it's supposed to end. And so then when they do that added time piece, they still don't really stick to it because it's clear that they kind of wait for things to happen. Like, oh, well, yeah, the stoppage time ended, but now they're going to kick a corner kick. So we'll let them do that. I'm like, what are we? Are you kidding me?
4: But it leads to incredible games like the Cape Verde game. Did you watch that game?
5: I heard about it. They were up at one point.
4: They were beating the champions,
5: this is
4: Argentina.
5: The 40-year-old goalie.
4: Yeah. And a country that, going to be honest, didn't know existed until the World Cup started. And I'm not the hugest soccer fan, but man, was it gripping to see them almost beating the world champions, and then the champions come back, and right. Then they came back only because God only knows when the game is going to hit.
1: That's what I mean. It feels like there's a little element of, well, let's just see what can happen, and the ref just lets the clock go. But I will say, and the ratings are in, 43 million people just in the U.S. watched the U.S.'s victory over Bosnia.
5: Wow.
1: That's not Super Bowl numbers, but it's better than any other sporting event that we have in this country. It's mm-hmm. way better than the NBA Finals. It's better than the World Series. And that was a Wednesday. It's not like it was on the weekend. So there are a lot of people. And again, that's just in the U.S. Obviously, we know around the world there are, you know, millions and millions, hundreds of millions of people watching. So to your point, yes, it is gripping. Mm-hmm. It just seems like we ought to have a little bit more rule regulation. That sort of thing is what I'm talking about. But hey, let's see. It's tonight, 8 Eastern for the U.S. game. And if they win, they will play Friday at 3 p.m. Eastern versus the winner of Spain and Portugal. I think I got all that right. It's not easy to get all that right. Somebody will double check for sure. So 704-FEZ-3200, talkback button available as well. You don't even have to eat any hot dogs or vomit up lemonade. It's just sitting on the couch.
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21: Widespread dense fog to start. Otherwise, partly sunny sky. Our high temperatures will be right around the 80-degree mark. We'll see a chance of showers and storms and dense fog redevelops tonight. Overnight low near 65. We'll see some dense fog to start our Wednesday. Slight chance of a shower or storm early. A better chance in the afternoon. A high on Wednesday, right around 80 degrees. Looks like Thursday we'll see showers and a chance of storms and a high on Thursday afternoon, right around 80 degrees. I'm meteorologist Sally Russell for the Cole Chevy Body Shop Weather Center.
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2: Yeah, I had no idea that Taylor Swift got married this weekend. Really don't care. I mean, I like Taylor, but didn't know. So I know one of you didn't realize it, didn't care. I'm in the same category. Don't care. Much like the things I see on Facebook. People get all worked up about it. And if you don't like it, scroll on by. Social media, scroll on by. Yep, a little grouchy today. 5 days off. I got to go back into corporate America. The world sucks. Have a great day.
1: I will have a great day. Actually, none of us said that we didn't know that Taylor Swift got married over the weekend. I think one of us may have said we wished we didn't know that Taylor Swift got married over the weekend. But my point was, I guarantee you there are people out there who don't see that information. And that's fine. I mean, it's not in your circle. And while it was hard to avoid, it wasn't impossible to avoid. And I feel like you actually have a pretty good outlook about it, even though you are struggling through a Monday morning after 5 days off.
3: So a lot of us are.
1: Kudos to you. That's a typical feeling. Now, we were talking about the success, at least in the ratings, that the World Cup is having. And, of course, the U.S. team plays tonight against Belgium, and that's an 8 o'clock Eastern. But compared to American football,
4: I would much rather watch the World Cup than American football, because American football, after a while, gets old and boring. And I agree. There's too much standing around. The World Cup has been the greatest thing.
1: I'm not gonna disagree with you that the World Cup has been great. I think it's just two different things. Yeah. I don't know that it's apples to apples, but my big point was, no matter how you feel about the two sports, I just want them to have rules. I want them to start and stop a clock. I want them to have an ample amount of referees to call the game properly. Okay. That's all I'm saying. I'm not saying which game is better. That's not what my rant was about.
5: Yeah, you can't compare the two. That's it.
3: Thank you.
5: Okay. You can't. To sit there and be like, yes, one stops and starts, and one is continuous. Okay.
3: You just like the pace of different games differently. Does
5: I like
3: that make
5: the
3: sense?
5: Violence of American football.
1: But again, I'm not even comparing the two sports. I'm merely comparing the clock and the refereeing. Whether you think the rules and all the stopping and starting in American football is good or bad is not the point. Mm. The point is they have a clock. They don't let it run. Can you imagine if the game clock ran during halftime? That's essentially what they're doing in soccer.
5: They don't do that in soccer.
1: They don't do it at halftime, but they do it during the commercial breaks when the water thing is happening. It's just the wildest thing. And then they have to come back later and decide how much time to add on. If you just stop the clock, you wouldn't have to add any on. What the hell? That's all I'm talking about. I'm not arguing about whether one is more fast-paced and that American football is slow and they stop and start, but at least they also stop and start the clock. They don't come back at the end and go, let's add 13 minutes.
5: We have technology in the United States that they don't in Europe, like air conditioning and the ability to stop the clock.
3: But even when we stop the clock, there's arguing about that. Like, did you stop it in time? Put this much time back on. Maybe soccer, they just didn't want to deal with it.
1: Well, but that at least that's officially decided before you move on. And whether it's always right or not is fine. But it is a concise decision. That's the part about soccer. It just feels like,
3: guy with the whistle's got all the power.
1: But he doesn't even follow his own. They'll put on 8 more minutes and then it goes 9 more. And they're like, well, he was in the middle of something. What? The clock is the clock. That's the part that I don't understand. That's the part that doesn't make sense. I'm not arguing that it's not an exciting game. And I said it last week. I enjoy watching. These are suggestions that I feel like would make it far more, it would seem far more legitimate. There's so much that feels subjective about soccer. Mm-hmm, mm-hmm. And it feels like cheating is easier. So If, and by the way, if the reason why we got our leading goal scorer back for tonight is because Donald Trump called the FIFA president, I wish they'd keep that quiet because that also feels like cheating.
5: But I'm okay with it.
3: But he shouldn't have gotten the call to begin with because we all saw it.
1: I agree. Yep. So I feel like it is, even if it is cheating, it's justified cheating because he should have never been booted from the previous game. So good. Well, I'm glad we solved all of soccer's issues. Yes. 100%. Thank you.
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1: Obviously, a lot went on over the weekend. We celebrated our country. We watched Joey Chestnut win another hot dog eating contest. I don't know if anybody heard Taylor Swift and Travis Kelce got married at Madison Square Garden, somehow officiated by Adam Sandler. But one of the things that happened on the 4th of July was a commercial flight, got hit by fireworks. Did anybody see this? I saw it on social media initially. And as always, when there's any sort of quote unquote emergency with a commercial airliner, I'm blown away with how calm and collected everyone in the process is. So in this piece of audio, it's the plane's pilot. They've just gotten hit by fireworks on their approach to their landing, and the tower, and they're conversing.
2: We just had a firework hit our plane, Delta 1076, we're continuing.
3: Roger. Delta 1076, I'm not sure if you'll be able to assess if there's any damage at this time, but can you tell me if you had to, I guess, any further information about the fireworks?
2: Negative, but yes, about 200 feet AGL, 250 AGL, but we just heard the bang on the plane, so we'll have to take a look at it once we get to the gate.
3: Delta 1076, Roger. I'm going to give you a phone number. If you can just give us a call back later after you've done an inspection and let us know.
2: Delta 1076, ready, copy.
1: And maybe most intriguing to me is the guy in the tower going, all right, I'm going to give you the customer service number and you go ahead and give that a call because that's not what I do, essentially.
4: I think he's giving him the number for the tower to say, follow hey, up. What happened?
1: Wouldn't you assume that when a commercial airliner is hit by fireworks, that somebody, some official, when that plane lands, goes to the plane and goes, let me take a look at any of the potential damage here, and they handle that, as opposed to what I heard him say was, well, when you land, why don't you get down and take a look and let me give you a phone number? And I think that struck me as odd. Maybe that is protocol, but I thought, oh, that's interesting. Are we just short on guys who maybe go down and look at the mechanics of the plane? I mean,
4: well, you got a guy.
1: You got something to write this down with? Because I'm going to give you the customer service number. Why are you mad? Why are you trying to defend that? I'm just saying that's an interesting thing that I wouldn't have known happened.
5: It makes sense to me because you're part of the crew. It's going to land. They're going to inspect the plane anyway. And then you would send that information
4: to
5: elsewhere
4: tower.
5: Rather than getting a physical person.
4: Somebody who's never seen this plane before in their life is going to come inspect it. That doesn't make much sense.
5: You do pre-flight checks and post-flight
4: checks. He's going to come out of the tower. We've heard
1: not
4: how short-staffed the ATC is.
1: Yeah. No, one of the mechanics who looks at the plane on a regular basis would come and assess. I'm not saying the guy comes out of the tower and looks at it.
4: That's what she sounded like.
5: I think there's a team there that does that anyway.
1: That's what I'm saying. But he said to the pilot, let me give you a phone number, and when you take a look at it, call the number. That, to me, indicates the pilot gets out of the plane at the end. The pilot goes under the plane and goes, yeah, let me see what we got
5: here. I don't think that's happening, Wilcox.
1: No, what do you mean you don't think that's what happened? That's what just happened.
5: The pilot's under the plane?
1: That's what he just said!
4: That's exactly what would happen. I have a buddy who flies for Southwest, and before they take off, he does a full plane inspection, and then once they land, if there's an incident, he goes and checks it out.
5: I'm sure he's a part of it, but there has to be a crew. It's not just one guy who's the pilot. There's got to be some checks and balances with actual mechanics.
1: Thank you for understanding why I said it's weird that he gave the pilot a mother-loving toll-free number to call.
4: The number is for the tower.
5: You're too much on that.
4: Yes.
5: Like, you need to let that part go.
4: He's going to call the tower and tell them what he found.
1: I don't understand why that's not uncommon. Chelsea, you understand? You're saying the same thing I'm saying.
5: I'm not saying the same thing you're saying. I'm saying it makes sense for somebody if the pilot's involved. Maybe he's not the only one. Somebody's inspecting that plane regardless when it lands. And then you have to make a phone call or send an email or something. Okay. That makes sense to me.
1: Okay. Well, you're wrong.
5: See, there we go. Finally got to it.
4: Wilcox is confused by phone numbers.
1: Why? You guys are, it's been a long weekend. I get it. It's not easy to come back. Not easy for me either. But I'll push through and make sense while you guys got to struggle through what doesn't make sense. And at the heart of it, again, I salute those of you that go through what I feel like would be, I mean, obviously the plane was flying okay. It wasn't like they were going down or something. So I get that he might have been, he's calm because it doesn't feel like it's done damage. But still, the idea that that's happened, you would be a little more heightened, I would think. And yet, there they are, calm and collected. And the guy's like, I don't know, I'll give you a phone number. You check it out. So, it's hard to head back to work Monday. At least it was probably a 3-day weekend, if not more. A lot of people, I think, took all of last week off. So, I mean, take some heed from those that are able to withstand a strike from a firework while landing a plane and be calm and collected and write down a phone number. Those are the heroes.
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15: Widespread dense fog to start. Otherwise, partly sunny sky. Our high temperatures will be right around the 80-degree mark. We'll see a chance of showers and storms and dense fog redevelops tonight. Overnight low near 65. We'll see some dense fog to start our Wednesday. Slight chance of a shower or storm early. A better chance in the afternoon. A high on Wednesday, right around 80 degrees. Looks like Thursday we'll see showers and a chance of storms and a high on Thursday afternoon right around 80 degrees. I'm meteorologist Sally Russell from the Cole Chevy Body Shop Weather Center.
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1: I don't know if you remember or saw that the Department of Energy had said to Americans that you should keep your indoor temperature between 75 and 78 degrees during summer days. Right. And everybody was kind of like, wow, that seems high. That seems a little warmer than I think almost anyone out there would be interested in. Mm-hmm. And the Newsweek, for example, reached out to him and was like, what's up with this? And then magically the page disappeared. So now you can't find it on the department.

0: of Energy website.
1: Oh, they blame that on an intern?
0: I don't know that they've answered the question, to be honest with you. But it does say that they recommend finding a comfortable indoor temperature. This is the recommendation from the Department of Energy. And then increasing it by 7 degrees when no one is at home. So find the temperature you like and then turn it up by 7 when you're not home. Now, I don't know if you've ever had anybody in the HVAC business give you any advice about how to handle your AC, but that's not what they say.
2: Right.
0: That's too big of a gap.
2: Don't they say to sort of try and keep it as constant as possible? That way your HVAC is not...
0: 3 or 4 degrees maybe max difference, because if you do 7 degrees of, and then you try to bring it back down to whatever that was when you get home, like it's going to run at full speed forever. And that's worse. I feel like you're using more energy that way.
1: And fewer results too, because that's going to take a while for the temperature to come back down.
0: That's
1: so
0: correct.
1: You spend your whole night at home just waiting.
0: Yeah, by the time you get up and go to work, you're like, hey, just hit the temperature. All right.
1: Let's change it again.
0: That's fantastic.
1: Right.
0: So it's very strange that that would be the case.
2: Yeah, there were multiple discussions this weekend about people going, why did they come up with this magic number of 78? And ain't nobody have 78 on their thermostat, especially when you think about when the bill comes for your energy every month. Do you go, gosh, I did my part. I'd like to give them a lot of money so that I can suffer. Or are you like a normal American where you're like, look, I'm paying a lot of money for this energy. I understand. Should we conserve? Yes. But it's my money. I'm spending it. I want to be comfortable.
1: Yeah. Asking you to just freeze a little more in the winter. Like, what are we doing? Like, and you don't often have choices for, you know, your energy provider. So
2: no, you never do.
1: Yeah, you just keep paying more every month. And then they tell you to turn it up to 78. No, thanks.
0: Yeah, I've never understood that one. Yeah, I've never lived in a place where you had two options, let alone any more than two. It's always one.
1: Yeah.
0: Here's the company that you get your electricity from. Mm-hmm. And that makes sense.
1: And then every other year or so, they're like, we're going to raise prices.
2: Sorry, we got to raise prices again. Right.
0: There must be something to it that I don't understand. And there are so many things that I don't understand. And that's one of them. So was that you and your shirtless volleyball players sitting around this weekend talking about your thermostats?
2: Yes.
0: Oh, man, I wish I'd been a fly on the wall for that.
2: You're always welcome to come out.
0: Okay.
2: You have an open invitation.
0: Okay, thank you. That's good to know. I'll file that away.
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2: Well, there was so much going on over the weekend, and one of them is the annual tradition of eating hot dogs at Coney Island. And once again, our buddy Joey Chestnut.
3: This is the Nathan's Famous 4th of July hot dog eating contest presented by Polymark, and this is the 18-time champion of the world with 66 Nathan's Famous hot dogs and buns in 10 minutes. Joey Chestnut!
2: I mean, it's become so normal to think about a man eating 66 hot dogs in 10 minutes. The record is 76. He didn't break his own record this time around, but it's his 18th time winning. The dude is 43 years old. I mean, I don't know how long you do this. I don't know when does it end.
4: Frank and I got into a discussion about it. Do you keep improving? Is there at some point you fall off because you get older? Do you train enough where now you're just going to beat your record all the time?
2: He clearly doesn't keep improving, but he stays steady. Mm-hmm. But my point is, will we see like an 80-year-old Joey Chestnut eating 65 hot dogs in 10 minutes?
5: Well, if we can see Tyson get back in the ring, I don't see why not, right? We have a Masters tour or a Champions tour for everything else. So seniors. Maybe there's going to be, you know, sort of the older generation that in a different category.
4: The seniors competitive. Eating tour.
2: Well, what you don't see as much, but you can see it on our Instagram stories right now, is the lemonade chugging contest that they do prior to the hot dog eating contest.
4: Have they always?
5: No, I think it's relatively new. And this one's more of a speed contest where they have a gallon of lemonade, and it's how fast can you drink a gallon of lemonade?
2: However, one of the most memorable parts was the guy who had a reversal or had many, many, many reversals, which is also known as honking that stuff back up. And listen to this audio. You're not going to hear a man throwing up, okay? So for those of you that are queasy, you're not going to hear that. But every time you hear the crowd go, whoa,
5: yeah,
2: I want you to understand that's the same man vomiting.
3: Badlands Booker, unbeaten.
5: That's one. Same guy.
2: He's just standing on stage.
5: Edited. I haven't added anything. Now they're starting to lead him off stage. And again.
2: So every time you heard the crowd go, oh!
5: Another one.
2: It's this guy with a little bit more lemonade coming out. It was the most amazing thing. I don't understand how he did it in pieces, if you will.
5: I remember watching it just thinking,
2: it's gross.
5: We are the greatest country in the world.
4: I won't watch it because it'll make me vomit, but I like imagining the DJ there on stage too, just not missing a beat, literally, while all that's going on.
2: You can still hear the background music. Right. Yeah. I mean, the crowd just, and for the longest time, he's facing the crowd, and eventually one of the other competitors is like, hey man, turn around. And he turns around, but he still keeps going. It's just, it's tough to watch. But, I mean, do it for America, for crying out loud. And when you think about Joey Chestnut and the dogs that he ate, 66 hot dogs in 10 minutes, just do yourself a favor and go to the Major League Eating website and look at all the records that Joey Chestnut holds for eating all sorts of foods, mm-hmm. including 45 pulled pork sandwiches in 10 minutes. Or 12 and a half pounds of asparagus in 10 minutes. What would your pee smell like for months?
5: Yes.
2: For months on end, you wouldn't be able to whiz without being like, oh, that's right. It would remind you every day for a month.
5: I'm a champion. That's the smell of a champion.
2: It's incredible all the records he owns for all kinds of foods. It's unbelievable. All right. Well, anyway, competitive eating, that's the majorleagueeating.com. And do yourself a favor. It'll get you through your Monday. Watch the reversal on our Instagram stories. We're at Woody and Wilcox.
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12: Widespread dense fog to start. Otherwise, partly sunny sky. Our high temperatures will be right around the 80-degree mark. We'll see a chance of showers and storms and dense fog redevelop tonight. Overnight low near 65. We'll see some dense fog to start our Wednesday. Slight chance of a shower or storm early. A better chance in the afternoon. A high on Wednesday, right around 80 degrees. Looks like Thursday we'll see showers and a chance of storms and a high on Thursday afternoon, right around 80 degrees. I'm meteorologist Sally Russell for the Cole Chevy Body Shop Weather Center.
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1: One might say that there's a lot of dumb stuff on our show, and one might be right many of the times. However, I will say I feel like I've learned stuff from our show, including anybody do any grilling over the weekend? I mean, yeah. It's a big weekend for grilling, yeah. And every time I get on my grill, I think about somebody ingesting a bristle from a grill cleaning brush. Every time now, singularly every time. And so I'm careful not to let that happen. Also, the biggest thing I find is somehow the coating on the grill grates themselves over time, that will start to chip off and be sort of a sharp shard. Mm-hmm. And I'm so aware of that now. And it's all because of the dumb things that we've talked about on our show, where maybe it isn't as dumb as you think.
2: Well, you know that I get every email about recalls, and there was another recall over the weekend of grill brushes, just for what you're talking about. Mm-hmm. 1.7 million grill brushes recalled.
3: Is that all of them?
2: I don't think so.
1: There's a lot of people in this country, Chels. Does that mean that someone was again injured by somehow ingesting one of these in a burger or something?
2: 58 people.
1: Doesn't that just seem so hard to imagine? I mean, I look for it, but even if I didn't, I can't imagine that even in a country as large as ours, there's 54 people ingesting a grill brush bristle. It is.
2: The Cuisinart is what it says on the handle. Sold at TJ Maxx, Ross, Amazon,
3: so
2: Burlington.
3: They have loose bristles?
2: Yeah, and they come loose and they can get stuck in the grill and then stuck on the food. And
1: is there a fix that a guy comes out and tightens your bristles? That is a euphemism for something, I promise you. Look it up.
2: It has affected me so much that I finally got rid of my old brush and got one of those ones that you dunk in water, the scrub daddy or the grill daddy or something like that. I forget what it's called, but I'm embarrassed to say it every time. I'm like, has anybody seen my grill daddy?
1: There is something called a grill daddy. I don't know if this is the one you're talking. Oh, I guess there is. It emits water somehow or something.
2: So you dunk it in water and it uses steam, and it's also got a texture on it that helps clear the grate without any bristles.
3: But and that is not going to come off in your burger, right?
2: No, there's no pieces to come off.
1: You don't like saying grill daddy out loud, though?
2: No, I don't.
1: A conversation about grill brushes.
3: I mean, just don't add a comma and you'll be okay. Grill daddy.
1: I don't feel like that does make it okay. It changes it, but I don't know if that makes it okay.
3: It's worse when you add the comma is what I'm saying. But we learn a lot of things from this show. You know, grill safety, ladder safety, tick safety. I had to remove a tick from my dog yesterday. And I've learned so much about that from this show that I used the method and it worked.
2: Did you call your tick daddy?
1: Wow, be careful with that one. What's the method that you use to remove a tick from your dog? And side note, no one has more ticks in their life than Chelsea.
3: Yeah. That's true. You use the Q-tip with rubbing alcohol and you circle it around the tick and it comes loose and then you take it off.
1: It comes loose, meaning it backs out?
3: Yes.
1: Or, okay.
3: That's what it looked like was happening in my situation.
1: So are you just diligently checking all areas of your dog at all times? How would you even know that was a thing?
3: We happened to see it because it was a big tick. Thank goodness.
1: Big tick, daddy.
3: And
1: sorry, I couldn't resist it.
2: It's got that big tick energy.
4: You'd keep your mouth shut if you knew it was good for you, buddy.
3: This is all super helpful.
1: It is, because you won't forget it now. That's the key, is not forgetting to check your dog for big tick energy. So you rub a Q-tip with rubbing alcohol around the tick.
3: Yes.
2: Circle it.
1: Mm-hmm. And then it removes itself. Then what do you do when it removes itself?
3: Then I took some tweezers, because it was, you don't want to get it stuck in there. I remember that part. Don't use tweezers immediately, and took it out that way. I thought it was dead. Put it on a napkin. Nope. Still squirming around there. So we do checks with the animals and ourselves. I mean, all this stuff just makes me itchy, but I don't want to have to shave my head or burn down the house. So just trying to be diligent.
1: And I asked this of Woody. Chelsea, you shouldn't answer this. Do you wonder if Frank is bringing ticks into the house just so he can then get checked for ticks?
2: Yes.
1: Okay.
3: No.
2: 100%.
1: Now back to you, Chelsea.
3: No.
2: And you killed the tick, right? You didn't just drop it outside.
3: Correct.
2: Okay.
3: So I just want to let you guys know that, you know, every once in a while, something on this show does come in handy.
1: Grill safety and, you know, big tick energy safety.
2: Wilcox, you've been invited to Chelsea's house?
3: Yes, I've invited both of you.
1: No, that has not happened, actually.
2: I had no invite, and I'm not coming.
1: Yes, not necessary. I'll keep my big tick energy elsewhere.
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1: I think it's also so much stuff going on over the last weekend. 4th of July weekend, pretty big for movies as well. So I assume you saw the Jackass movie finally, Woody.
2: That came out a couple weeks ago, and sadly, no, with everything that we had going on.
1: How can you keep avoiding it? I can't believe
2: not
1: this.
2: Avoiding it. I'm trying to go see it, but my family wants to go see it with me. And so we have a family event plan for this coming Friday.
1: Okay, congratulations. The family that watches Jackass together stays together.
2: That's what I'm talking about.
1: When you say family, do you mean
2: everybody,
1: your wife and your kids?
2: I said, I'm just going to go see it because we couldn't, you know, with everybody's schedule, we're trying to get it. And I was like, I'll just go see it. And Cynthia was like, I want to see it.
3: What? Like,
2: all right.
1: I thought she detested it. And every time you talk about it, you're like, she's like, how do you still watch this?
2: Yeah.
1: Wow. Okay.
3: Well, is she okay?
1: Yeah. Somebody send out help.
3: Right.
2: It's a new dawn. It's a new day.
1: No. You're rubbing off on her, pardon the expression.
2: Oh, hey now.
1: Okay.
2: So that's going to be Friday. Although, you know what? We did see something. And has this ever happened to you when you're watching a movie at home and somebody says something and then you have to pause what you're watching? Then you have a discussion, and then there's a Googling of to see who's right about something that's happening on screen.
1: I try to keep the chatter to a minimum when I'm watching a movie, to be honest with you.
2: So do we. But I will admit I'm the one that started this. And I was like, you know who that is? And then that led to the pausing. No, yes, no way. Rewind it. Let me see it. Let's Google it, and we'll figure it out.
3: Okay, well,
1: hold that thought. I also saw a movie at the theater over the weekend, so we can dig into both of those
3: things. I also saw a streamer over the weekend, so that's new.
1: All right, streamer?
3: Yes.
1: Okay, all right. Well, hang on.
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14: Widespread dense fog to start. Otherwise, partly sunny sky. Our high temperatures will be right around the 80-degree mark. We'll see a chance of showers and storms and dense fog redevelops tonight. Overnight low near 65. We'll see some dense fog to start our Wednesday. Slight chance of a shower or storm early. A better chance in the afternoon. A high on Wednesday, right around 80 degrees. Looks like Thursday we'll see showers and a chance of storms and a high on Thursday afternoon right around 80 degrees. I'm meteorologist Sally Russell from the Cole Chevy Body Shop Weather Center.
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1: Well, not only all the stuff that went on over the 4th of July weekend, including Amazing World Cup soccer, but movies opening is always a big deal, too. The Minions movie was the worst Minions opening of any of theirs in the series. I don't know if that had anything to do with the Hitler chatter that was going on before. They didn't hear.
2: I thought they clarified the Hitler chatter.
1: They did. Hitler was not involved in any way, but maybe somebody didn't get that message and then thought, well, I'm not going to see that Minions movie. So it was their worst Minions opening of all time. I did see Supergirl, by the way.
3: Oh, why?
1: What do you mean, oh, why? How dare you?
3: Because it doesn't really seem like the era that you or your family might be in. And also, the reviews hadn't been great.
1: Yeah. Well, you know I don't listen to reviews. We don't take that legitimately. I knew there was a dog prominently featured. I was fascinated by that piece of it. I knew that would be an old tug at the heartstrings. And there is, by the way. I like those movies. I like Superman. I like all that kind of stuff. I would only say about this, I don't know that I could recommend it. I didn't think it was bad, but it doesn't do anything unexpected. And you know, when you go to a movie, you want to be like, oh, okay, didn't see that, or there's some sort of twist. I just felt like it was exactly what you would think it would be. Mm. And what they did fine, but it wasn't certainly something to go home and rave about. And by the way, there is a dog featured. He does get injured. I won't tell you any more than that. So that's a tough one. I'd rather see some people getting injured than a dog getting injured.
2: I think you're like most of America when you say that.
1: So it is. They do tug at your heartstrings that way, but it was what you would think it would be.
2: We watched Project Hail Mary, which is streaming now on, I can't remember,

0: Which one?
1: One of them. Yeah, that, I wanted to do it too, but you've got to block out some time.
2: That's the one.
0: Ryan Gosling is a reluctant astronaut.
2: Okay.
0: He is a teacher, but he's really a scientist. He's
1: thrown into this saving of the world.
0: Yeah, he's got to save our son. And
2: S-U-N.
0: Yes. And it's up for, like, I know they're nominating him or something like that. They expect him to be nominated for Academy Awards. And the puppeteer who is the alien in the movie, he's supposed to be nominated as well. I got to tell you, got through 90% of the movie. I'm like, this is one of the best movies I have ever seen.
2: Wow.
1: Okay.
0: And then the last 15, 20 minutes happened, and I'm like, this movie has been ruined.
1: Ruined?
0: Ruined. I'm like, nope.
1: The ending ruins it?
0: Yeah.
2: Be careful. I feel like you may be spoiling something.
0: No, I'm not spoiling anything. You can watch it
2: I didn't even know there was an alien in it, so you've already spoiled that for me.
1: Well, most people did, Wilcox.
2: Listen, I like to go into movies completely blank.
0: So here's one thing. Speaking of blank, about halfway through, I'm like, oh, that's the AT&T girl.
2: Nobody knows more about the AT&T girl than Woody. And my wife is like, we've had this discussion.
0: That is not the girl from the AT&T commercials. And I was like, yes, it is. So then there was the pause. There was a discussion. Rewind. That girl right there, she's one of the main characters. There aren't a whole lot of her lines, but she's in it. And I was like, that's not her. Then we Googled it, and I was right.
2: Do you remember when the AT&T girl came up like 3 years ago? And I was like, does everybody know the AT&T? And Woody gave us like a 3-minute bio on her.
1: Yes.
2: Like, it's over the top creepy how much Woody knows about the AT&T girl. Mm-hmm.
1: And she's dealt with a lot of creeps in her day.
0: Yes.
1: So.
0: Yes.
2: Well, add Woody to the list.
0: I know.
1: Top of the list. From afar.
2: I don't know that you've ever met her in person.
0: Never.
2: But I'm sure you've tried, and somehow she's managed to elude you. So that's good.
0: But that was the pause it, rewind it, Google.
2: That the AT&T girl's in the whatever it's called.
0: Yeah, Project Hail Mary.
1: You couldn't have held that till the end?
0: I probably could have.
1: Okay.
2: No, he couldn't have. He has a thing for the AT&T girl, Chelsea.
1: Okay.
0: Very well endowed.
1: Well, now I have to see it. I
2: can't believe the whole family still allows it. It's a little too much for my liking. But, okay, well, great. It was awesome. Then the last few minutes sucked. Nice. And the AT&T girls.
1: I didn't even get to mine. We talked too much about that. Thank you, AT&T girl info.
2: You're welcome.
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1: We're always trying to steer you towards something good because you know you're not finding it here. So whether that's a great movie on TV or in the theater or just a guy having a reversal after the big lemonade drinking contest over the weekend, which, by the way, our Instagram stories for that, if you haven't seen that guy, it is noteworthy. Let's put it that way. But you're always welcome to share your stories.
2: I don't bash it till you watch it. I'm a movie fanatic. Gotta watch Voicemails for Isabel.
1: Voicemails for Isabel.
3: I don't know anything about it, and it already seems too sad for me to watch.
1: What?
3: It just sounds like Voicemails for Isabel.
1: Why would you assume it was sad?
3: Anything with voicemails, you're talking about somebody who's died.
4: It's going to be that, or it's going to be a horror film.
1: Okay, wow. It is a romantic comedy, and the plot follows Jill, who, to cope with the loss of her sister Isabel, begins leaving voicemails on Isabel's phone number. Unbeknownst to her, that phone number has been reassigned to a man named Wes, and he begins to fall in love with her based on the voicemails that she's leaving. It's a Netflix. It came out about a month ago, maybe not even, and seems to be getting fairly good reviews.
3: 87% on Rotten Tomatoes.
4: It's young people.
1: It's young people, yes, you say?
4: It is very young people.
1: Okay. I do see Nick Offerman is in it, so there's that. This guy doesn't sound like the guy that's watching that.
2: I don't bash it till you watch it. I'm a movie fanatic. Gotta watch Voicemails for Isabel.
4: No, but like if you consider yourself a movie fanatic, you have to watch a wide range of things. And I appreciate about that man.
1: He's
4: open to different genres and even movies with young people.
1: I mean, I don't know that he's right, but you take it at his word, but I do appreciate it.
3: Justin,
1: as well.
3: You're not like 100 years old, okay? Oh, you young people.
1: It does sound like you're auditioning for Golden Girls.
3: Yes. What did you see this weekend, Chelsea?
4: I saw Little Brother. Do you remember talking about that?
1: Little Brother. Oh, that sounds sad. It's got the word little in it.
4: Don't be annoying. No,
3: you got to admit,
1: he was cheating. He knew what the movie was when he was like, okay. I don't remember what Little Brother is.
4: A comedy, technically. I'm using fingers here. John Cena, Eric Andre. He's like his little brother from the Little Brother's Big Brother program back in the day. Yeah. And then he shows back up and wreaks havoc. Very formulaic kind of plot. Great cast. Super disappointing.
3: 38% on Rotten Tomatoes.
4: I found it not funny at all. At one point towards the end, my husband did laugh, and I can't remember what it was about. It was that insignificant. So I have high hopes for these movies. I mean, Christopher Maloney, of course, John Cena, Eric Andre, Michelle Monaghan, so many good actors, and it just...
1: I'll just ask on Woody's behalf, is the AT&T girl in it by any chance? Because he's not interested.
3: I already know. No.
4: Nor any of our other phone spokespeople are in it. Do you know all of them?
3: I don't know any other phone spokespeople.
1: Jared? No. That's the Subway guy.
3: Flo from Progressive? Is that who you were thinking of?
1: He does kind of have a thing for Flo from Progressive, though, too. So there's something going on with Woody, and I don't know what it is. Something about pitch women for commercials really gets him smoked.
4: It works.
3: Gets me smoked?
1: Yeah, it does. Okay, so not recommending Little Brother, which seems like it should be good, but isn't.
3: Uh-huh. Here's one of the reviews. Little Brother would have been better with the AT&T girl.
1: That's from Woody, low-rated morning radio host. all right, well, good. That's one we should see. Letters, voicemails, something for Isabel.
3: Yep.
1: And then no on the Little Brother. Okay.
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10: Widespread dense fog to start. Otherwise, partly sunny sky. Our high temperatures will be right around the 80-degree mark. We'll see a chance of showers and storms and dense fog redevelops tonight. Overnight low near 65. We'll see some dense fog to start our Wednesday. Slight chance of a shower or storm early. A better chance in the afternoon. A high on Wednesday, right around 80 degrees. Looks like Thursday we'll see showers and a chance of storms. And a high on Thursday afternoon, right around 80 degrees. I'm meteorologist Sally Russell for the Kohl's Chevy Body Shop Weather Center.
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1: Among all the other stuff going on over the weekend, including hot dog eating contests and fireworks and Taylor Swift apparently got married. I don't know if anybody heard anything about that, but also it's a pretty big weekend for movies. Appreciate your calls.
2: You guys are talking about movies. We saw Toy Story 5 with my daughter, and man, I was like, really? 5? We had to do 5? But I'll tell you what, I love Toy Story 5. It really tapped into my, like, sense of parenting worries about my child not making friends and also too much technology, because she's 5 and a half, so that's coming our way soon. But it was really good.
1: Speaking of Toy Story 5, so I went to see Supergirl with my daughter over the weekend, and there was a good friend of ours, a couple, that was coming out of the movie theater as we were going in, and they had just seen Toy Story 5, actually. Hmm. And this is an older couple. I mean, older. They're our age. Again, I'm sounding like Chelsea.
3: Again, speak for yourself, old man.
1: This is for the children. I don't understand.
3: I'm still in the middle.
1: But I thought their kids are grown, this couple that I'm talking about. And they were coming out of the Toy Story 5. And I thought, is that typical? Is that normal? How many, you know, adult couples without kids are going to see Toy Story 5? Anybody? You have thoughts on that?
3: I mean, I get it. I mean, I'm guessing they had kids at some point who are now just older. Mm-hmm. So they're familiar. It's a franchise. So if you you have memories of all that, maybe there's a little nostalgia and you know the characters, you want to see how it goes. So I can see them going to see that over like Supergirl, which is just a girl and a dog, as far as I know. It doesn't have the same kind of history. For your friends.
4: Interesting. So you'd be more weirded out by a couple with no kids seeing Supergirl than Toy Story 5.
3: I mean, weirded out isn't the right word, but I mean, it's more noteworthy. I feel like if fewer older couples went to see Supergirl together.
1: Well, you probably are right based on the money made by the two movies. Supergirl has not done well. I think I saw after this weekend, they think it's lost $100 million. So that's not great. But to me, the Supergirl, I wasn't like, ooh, this is a movie about a girl. I just felt like it's another in the line of that genre, whatever that is. Superhero stuff, the Superman and Spider-Man I feel like it's just another one of those. I don't think of it as, hey, I'm really interested in a girl movie. Like, it didn't hit me that way.
3: Well, maybe subconsciously it's happening for some people because we have Superwoman, but now when I hear Supergirl and there's a dog, oh, I think this is a kid's movie. And it's with an actress who's not as well known. So maybe if you had a different person in that part, you'd have more people seeing it, just bringing them in based on that person. Because if I just hear about it, I'm like, no, it's a girl. It's a girl because it's in the title. I mean, there's like, are you running out to see the Superboy movie?
1: I'm not defending the movie, by the way. I thought it was...
4: I'm not allowed to answer that on the advice of my attorney.
1: Woody has to stay within 50 yards.
4: And legally, you have to tell me if you're Chris Hansen right now.
3: But you see what I'm saying? Something about it just has a different connotation.
1: I guess. I mean, I would... And listen, I'm not saying I wouldn't. I'd go see Toy Story 5 without any children as well. I was just curious if there's a general take on that. And I don't equate them differently, i.e. Supergirl and Toy Story 5. To me, they're equally childlike or not.
4: I'm with Chelsea, I think, a little bit more on this because I think, especially with the Pixar movies, they have that ability to cater to adults and children. Whereas when I hear Supergirl, I mainly think younger and not necessarily as serious. But then again, the superhero thing, I'm much more of a Marvel guy than the DC stuff, like the Superman. All the DC stuff pretty much sucks.
1: What? No AT&T girl?
4: That's part of it.
1: Okay.
4: I think most comic book nerds would agree when it comes to the movies, Marvel is far superior.
1: I mean, I've heard that. That's fine. I get it. I don't know. That doesn't... I still am not convinced that seeing Toy Story without kids is more normalized than seeing Supergirl without kids. That I don't see that. I agree with you that the movie is not doing well, probably because A, no name, and B, I think people do think, well, that's a lesser of the superhero movies and all that. But I don't know that I think it's a kids movie. I mean, Toy Story is about little kids. Supergirl, she's like late 20s or something. So, I mean, I don't, your logic doesn't fully make sense.
3: But you realize that people got older during the whole franchise of Toy Story, right?
1: Who did?
3: Like there's an arc. Well, it started with Andy, right? We're not going to go through every single one.
1: No, because I think whatever you're saying doesn't quite make sense.
3: Okay.
1: Well, I mean, it's about kids and their toys. That's not what Supergirl is, a mid-20s woman who's fighting crime.
4: Would you see Super Young Woman? Because that to me is more accurate of a title than Supergirl.
3: Right. But you're going to watch girl, she's 12.
1: But you're going to watch a 5-year-old play with, you know, dolls.
3: Do you understand anything about this Toy Story franchise?
1: I've seen
3: Did
1: them
3: you
1: all.
3: See them?
1: Seen them all.
3: I think it's a little bit more than just a 5-year-old playing with toys.
1: Okay.
3: There's a lot of backstory. There's history, the characters. People get older. You have the parents' point of view.
1: I'm not saying I'm against it, but I'm partially right as well.
3: Now, I'm going to take a play from your book and just go, you're wrong.
1: Well, that's fine, but you're wrong. So you can try it, but I'll play it right back to you. 704-FEZ-3200, talk back button. Your opinion is more than welcome as well.
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1: There was so much going on over the weekend, and of course, part of it was we were celebrating 250 years as a country. Did you see that they had put out, hey, in these 250 years, what is America's greatest accomplishment? There's something to ponder. There's a deep thought for you as you celebrate over the weekend and watch dudes vomit up lemonade at Coney Island. That's not, by the way, anything that made the list. That did not make the list. If you haven't seen that dude's lemonade reversal, we've done you the due diligence. It is up on our Instagram story. So at Woody and Wilcox, it's way better. It's way better than Joey winning the hot dog eating contest, which neither of those, by the way, made the list of the greatest achievement after 250 years.
2: That's all that's in my head.
1: That's all that's in your head, those two things? Well, it is very recent, yeah. Think about it.
2: Ranch dressing?
1: Ranch dressing, good guess. I'm not going to tell you.
3: So it is ranch
1: dressing. It may or may not have been. Well, there's a long list. Oh. I'm not going to go through the whole list, but.
2: Who was ringing in on this?
1: America.
2: That sums it up.
3: Oh, no.
2: Makes it so clear. No.
1: How dare you? Come on. We're just fresh off the celebration. Don't throw America down yet. All right. Well, hold that thought. I'll share some of it with you. Think about, though, what you honestly think is one of the greatest things. 704-FEZ-3200, talk back button, or a fun one. We'll get to that coming up next.
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14: Widespread dense fog to start. Otherwise, partly sunny sky. Our high temperatures will be right around the 80-degree mark. We'll see a chance of showers and storms and dense fog redevelops tonight. Overnight low near 65. We'll see some dense fog to start our Wednesday. Slight chance of a shower or storm early. A better chance in the afternoon. A high on Wednesday, right around 80 degrees. Looks like Thursday we'll see showers and a chance of storms. And a high on Thursday afternoon, right around 80 degrees. I'm meteorologist Sally Russell for the Cole Chevy Body Shop Weather Center.
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1: I mean, one of the things that we're sort of hanging some pride on the United States of America on is our soccer team, who, by the way, are in action tonight. It's an 8 o'clock Eastern game, and if they win, they move on, and Friday will play the winner of Spain and Portugal. One of the things, maybe, that we're proud of as a country, and it's interesting that as over the weekend we celebrate the 250-year anniversary, a recent poll asked Americans what the United States has done best since declaring independence 250 years ago.
2: Like inventions or?
1: All kinds of things.
2: Policies?
1: What have we done best? It's a broad question. The first answer and the number one answer is that what the U.S. has done best in the 250 years is the abolition of slavery. Which is a little interesting, because then you have to also go, but didn't we also tolerate it for a couple of hundred years, if not more?
2: You can't just go, the best thing that we did was try to fix the bad thing that we did.
1: Well, at least we fixed it, though, Chelsea.
2: Oh, they fixed.
1: It could have gone unfixed.
3: Weren't there several other countries that abolished it first, and we were like,
1: tomato, tomato.
2: Right, we fixed women's rights, too.
3: I was going to say something.
2: I can vote now.
1: That's actually the fourth thing on the list. Is women's rights.
2: People realize we

0: one to me, I feel like, is fairly legit.
1: I was going
0: to
1: say,
0: not that the others aren't good things, but it's just the idea that there we did a bad thing and then we stopped doing a bad thing.
2: You don't
0: feels a little hokey.
2: Yeah.
0: Whereas the moon thing, I mean, that's a thing.
1: And I think if you're going to say these are the things that we should be proud of that we did, we have to own it. Like invention of powered flight, right? You can't go to another country and they're like, well, they invented powered flight. That was here. That was the United States.
2: Yeah, you say advances in medicine technology. I don't know which ones we own.
0: There is a big argument, though, between Ohio and North Carolina about where powered flight started.
1: The only argument is in the mind of idiotic Ohioans.
0: And by the way, ranch dressing, not on the list, Chels. Yeah. Before you ask, I knew you were going there.
1: Mobility scooters at every shopping mall.
0: Not listed.
2: Okay, I did make a list of things I feel like are iconic and American. Chick-fil-A.
0: Okay, not on the list.
2: The Dougie. Possibly the Stanky Leg.
0: She's naming dances. I get it.
2: Neither of those?
1: Drive-through liquor stores.
0: Not on the list. Well, drive-through liquor stores are still regional, so I don't even know if you can count. That's not full countrywide yet.
2: Okay. Personalized license plates.
0: You may be able to do that in other countries. Maybe they did it first. I don't think that would count.
2: Here's one. The freestyle drink machine with all the different sodas in it.
0: Oh, I bet that's Asian, but I don't know the answer.
2: Okay. Nugget ice.
0: Maybe.
2: That's got to be on the list.
0: That might have been Scandinavian, though. They have more ice in other places.
1: Is that a rock star?
0: Just say Big Gulp. I feel like that would cover a couple of those.
2: Big Gulp
0: does. I think we did maybe invent that.
1: Roller meat.
0: Doubt it.
2: Pickleball. That's a good one.
0: Is it? I mean.
2: That is invented in Spokane, if I'm not mistaken.
0: Is that right?
2: In the 70s. Yeah, there's a history there. That's on the list? What else is on the list then? Snoop's collab with Hot Pockets.
0: There's a lot of the things that, no, that wasn't on the list either. A lot of them are the same. Like, there's the abolition of slavery, and then another entry is civil rights, which, I mean, I guess is two different things, but it's all in the same umbrella.
1: May have been put on the list prematurely.
0: So,
2: way to pat yourself on the back for things that haven't been completely fixed yet.
0: I know it's just extra large cup holders ought to be on the list.
2: Yes, that. We nailed it.
0: I mean, that's still, you know, Europeans still don't understand cup holders.
1: Obesity.
0: Obesity, not on the list, but we are perfecting it. No question about that.
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1: Wilcox, what's one of the first things you do when you check into a hotel room? I don't think you're the only one that does this, but you were the first in my life to bring this to my attention.
2: Are you referring to looking for hidden cameras?
1: Yes.
2: Yeah.
1: Yes.
2: I do that not only at a hotel room, but also like a VRBO or one of those things.
1: Airbnb, sure.
2: Verbo, sorry.
1: I bring it up because there is a man in these great United States who has filed a lawsuit against the Sheraton in Denver, downtown Sheraton, after a stay there. And for somebody like you that immediately looks for hidden cameras, this may be something that you need to look out for. He was woken in the middle of the night by a swarm of bats in his hotel room. At 2:30 in the morning, he woke up to what he described as a commotion in his hotel room, only to realize, oh my God, it's a swarm of bats.
3: I don't think that's the first thing I would have thought.
1: Nope. He then realized one of the bats bit him, and he was told to get treated for rabies. What do you think the hotel offered him? As a sort of like, hey, sorry about the bat thing. By the way, he says he has been traumatized. He's a pilot by profession, and so he travels around the country. Mm-hmm. And now every time he checks into a hotel room, he checks for holes in the wall next to the air conditioning unit where the bats were coming in.
2: Oh, God, that's creepy.
3: That's awful, but the odds of that happening to you twice in a lifetime...
1: Yes.
2: So you figure like once it's happened once, it'll never happen again.
1: Probably. Sort of like lightning.
3: Yeah.
1: Like, yeah. Mm-hmm.
3: So the hotel offered him
2: drink coupons,
3: a room upgrade.
1: No. They didn't even change his room.
3: BS. I almost swore.
1: No.
3: Nope. You're staying in a bat room.
1: Part of his, he realized that they did get animal control and they removed most of the bats. He then realized that it was a hole in the wall next to the AC unit. He folded up a towel and blocked the hole in the wall.
3: What?
1: And then realized that there was one bat left in there, and they're like, eh, it happens.
3: What? Wait, is this somehow like an inside job with the people at the hotel and this man who owns bats or something? Because I've never heard of that in my life. You?
2: No, I've never heard of bats in a hotel room.
3: No, but then also, oh, sorry about your bat problem. I think we got them all. Good night. That's not going to happen.
1: He had to get a series of rabies shots. Cost him over $100,000 in medical bills.
3: What?
1: That's what he's looking for in his lawsuit after they were like, you know, this sort of thing just sort of happens sometimes.
2: $100,000.
3: Rabies shots don't cost that much either.
2: I hope not.
3: I've heard of like anti-venom, you know, get a snake bite. That can be expensive.
2: Right.
3: But again, this is a major hotel chain.
1: Every time he goes to his hotel rooms, he's a little nervous, always looking around, looking for openings, trying to figure out any way animals could get into his room, is what his attorney said. They did engage briefly with the Sheraton as a part of settlement. But they were getting nowhere with that, so it's lawsuit time.
2: So I'm sorry, when you asked what they offered him, you're saying they offered him nothing?
1: Initially, they offered him nothing and didn't even have him change rooms.
3: We're missing something. Maybe it'll come out at trial. And maybe that's why, you know, Sheraton was like, here's your settlement if you want to make this go away, but otherwise we'll fight you. We've got to be missing something.
1: You think he, like, what, brought the bats with him?
3: Maybe they were like, hey, would you like to... Maybe they tried, and he was like, no, I'm not going to do that, and then made it seem worse after that than it was. I don't know. I'm just speculating here. But my years working in hotels, restaurants, customer service, like, that's not how you behave.
1: But you've seen people. Not everybody behaves like that, even in management at a hotel.
2: They just plug your bat hole, and you go about your business.
1: Please refer to it as a beehole.
3: Oh my. Is that whole story just to get to the beehole joke?
2: I didn't even know it was coming.
1: So
2: I didn't know the beehole was coming.
1: Next time you check in, look for hidden cameras and B-holes.
2: All right, duly noted.
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1: Well, a lot of U.S. soccer team fever for the game tonight against Belgium.
2: Look, man, I'm going to tell you, I've been watching soccer over the weekend with the guys, you know, cookout and stuff like that. But, man, it's hard to watch. I used to play soccer, you know, I can get into it. But watching all these grown men crying, faking injuries over nothing, like, come on, man. I'd like to be a ref just to tell these people, stop being a baby. It's worse than the NBA. I mean, you don't even have a guy touch you and you fall down crying. Lord.
1: That's why I've been saying, let's just add a couple of more referees. It's that simple.
3: Wilcox, you say you like watching soccer. I don't think you do. Please, for the sake of your mental health, stop watching soccer.
4: Gotta watch tonight.
1: I will watch tonight, and I'll still get mad about the running clock and the singular ref, but I'm going to enjoy it as much as possible. Way more than I did watching the lemonade chugging contest at Coney Island over the weekend, where the dude had 7 or 8 reversals in the aftermath.
5: Badlands Booker, unbeaten.
4: It goes on for another 30 seconds.
1: Every time you hear the crowd go, oh, that's when a dude vomits. That's one of the greatest things that we've given to the world in our 250 years. Speaking of reversals.
6: Hey, y'all were talking about them doing a reversal at the lemonade contest. I wish I could do the same thing after hearing you guys' show. What do you suck? Happy Monday.
1: A lot of people are. Speaking of things that we've given to the world in the 250 years that we've been a country.
7: Bro, cat videos. 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

0: Bruce Springsteen, Classic Rock, 100.9 The Eagle. I'm Doug Dillon. 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It's Soquel Mountain Water Park tickets. 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Got Scorpions on the way, Metallica, and ZZ Top right after that Eagle Eye forecast.
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6: Eagle Eye Weather.
7: Occasional showers and thunderstorms will begin today. A high this afternoon will be right around 80 degrees. Partly to mostly cloudy sky tonight, showers and a chance of storms early, widespread dense fog. Overnight, we drop down into the mid-60s. Wednesday, dense fog to start the day, otherwise clouds and showers and few thunderstorms building in throughout the afternoon. A high near 80 degrees. Thursday, another round of showers and storms, a high right around 80. I'm meteorologist Sally Russell from the Cole Chevy Body Shop Weather Center.
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0: 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On the way, Tom Petty, The Who, and Billy Squire right after your weather.
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10: Occasional showers and thunderstorms build again today. A high this afternoon will be right around 80 degrees. Partly to mostly cloudy sky tonight. Showers and a chance of storms early. Widespread dense fog overnight. We drop down into the mid-60s. Wednesday, dense fog to start the day. Otherwise, clouds and showers and few thunderstorms build again throughout the afternoon. A high near 80 degrees. Thursday, another round of showers and storms. A high right around 80. I'm meteorologist Sally Russell from the Cole Chevy Body Shop Weather Center.
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It is Aerosmith. I'm Doug Dillon, is serving up some great classic rock for your lunchtime. Right now, it's Skid Row. 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

0: 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I'm Doug Dillon, and have you got that My Radio To Go app yet? 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You can even get up with us through the open mic feature. 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
1: Hey, it's Sophia. I'm not on my phone right now. I'm at Dollywood with my whole family. We might be checking out amazing stunt dogs, popping a gazillion bubbles, devouring a banana pudding cupcake, or loving the all-new drone and fireworks.

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9: Eagle Eye Weather.
10: Occasional showers and thunderstorms will begin today. A high this afternoon will be right around 80 degrees. Partly to mostly cloudy sky tonight. Showers and a chance of storms early. Widespread dense fog overnight. We drop down into the mid-60s. Wednesday, dense fog to start the day. Otherwise, clouds and showers and a few thunderstorms will begin throughout the afternoon. A high near 80 degrees. Thursday, another round of showers and storms. A high right around 80. I'm meteorologist Sally Russell from the Kohl Chevy Body Shop Weather Center.
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0: 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I'm Doug Dillon, and we are rocking your summer with lots of fun and winning, and we want to hook you up with a pair of tickets to Dollywood's Splash Country. 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We're blasting them out all summer with Victory Honda of Beckley and 100.9, The Eagle. On the way, Forder Live and Stevie Nicks after that Eagle Eye forecast.
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7: 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And we mean

0: maybe a thunderstorm or two, dropping into the mid-60s. And then clouds off and on through the day on Wednesday, and another round of rain and thunderstorms. Most of those will be in the afternoon. Looks like we'll hit the low 80s. I'm meteorologist Steve Hamilton from the Cole Chevy Body Shop Weather Center.
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0: 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I'm Doug Dillon. 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Coming up, Don Henley, Peter Frampton, Tom Petty, and Pink Floyd after that Eagle Eye forecast.
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0: Classic Rock 100.9 The Eagle. I'm Doug Dillon, and that is Rush with Free Will. That's off their 1980 album Permanent Waves, and Rush big tour now. They're going all over America. I think the closest nearby would be in Rocket Arena in Cleveland. That's September 17th and 19th. Charlotte Spectrum Center, November 20th and 22nd. Anna Canales, of course, the new drummer. She is awesome. People are loving her. And if you want to check him out, well, there's a couple places to see him. And I'm out of here. Have a great rest of your day. Ken Dietz is in next. And I'm going to kick off another free flight with one from the Budokan. Coming up next on the Eagle.
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1: 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It is Classic Rock 100.9 The Eagle. I know you're in the mood for some summer fun. How about some free Dollywood tickets? Let you know how you can get qualified to win those. So hang on. Another free flight rolling right now. The Doors on The Eagle.

What a monster song from John Bon Jovi, Blaze of Glory, classic rock, 100.9 The Eagle. I guess he's totally recovered from that vocal cord surgery. He took like 4 years off from performing live. And doesn't that sound like it'd be pretty amazing to recover from that? Like, not in a great way. Like, hey, don't use your voice at all. Just remain quiet for like 4 years.

0: ears and let your voice recover. Anyway, John Bon Jovi back on the road. I'm Ken Dietz. We got another free flight for the workday coming up here. It's 100.9 The Eagle.
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9: Low pressure and a stationary front set up right over Appalachia, so we'll be getting showers and thunderstorms for the rest of today. We're expecting our high to be in the low 80s. Overnight, some scattered showers, maybe a thunderstorm or two, dropping into the mid-60s. And then clouds off and on through the day on Wednesday, and another round of rain and thunderstorms. Most of those will be in the afternoon. Looks like we'll hit the low 80s. I'm meteorologist Steve Hamilton from the Cole Chevy Body Shop. Weather Saturn.
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0: 100.9 The Eagle, your classic rocker, Bob Seger and the Silver Bullet Band, Against the Wind. I don't know how true this is. I saw online where tourism, you know, people visiting the Great Smoky Mountains is down a little bit this summer. It could be due to that East Tennessee heat and humidity. It could be due to, you know, gas prices, and hotel rooms are crazy expensive there. Anyway, we want that to be your destination this summer. A chance for you to score some Dollywood tickets right now. Roller coaster is our keyword. Text that to us at 304-325-2250. Again, include that that keyword, roller coaster. Roller coaster. Good luck to you from Victory Honda and Beckley and 100.9 The Eagle.
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0: Rocking your workday, classic rock 100.9 The Eagle. You know, Brian Adams is Canadian, and he is a huge soccer fan. Have you gotten into the World Cup? Are you, like, pretty hardcore into that, or is it just kind of like, eh, whatever? I know they're packing the stadiums. I saw this. All three host nations are out of the World Cup after the U.S. lost to Belgium. That game last night, U.S. lost 4-1. Spain also beat Portugal. That was a big win for Spain last night in the World Cup. Let's jump into another free flight. Grab an update on that forecast coming up. 100.9 The Eagle.
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7: Low pressure and a stationary front set up right over Appalachia, so we'll be getting showers and thunderstorms for the rest of today. We're expecting our high to be in the low 80s. Overnight, some scattered showers, maybe a thunderstorm or two, dropping into the mid-60s, and then clouds off and on through the day on Wednesday, and another round of rain and thunderstorms. Most of those will be in the afternoon. Looks like we'll hit the low 80s. I'm meteorologist Steve Hamilton from the Cole Chevy Body Shop Weather Center.
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0: 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What I Like About You, Romantics for the Drive Home. Ken Deeds hanging out. Appreciate taking the Eagle along. Do you realize Metallica was on the road for 3 years? Did you get a chance to see them? They ended their three-year-long M72 tour. They paid a special tribute to Ozzy, which was really cool. And also Sharon Osbourne paid tribute to Ozzy on what would have been 46 years of marital happiness, love with zero issues. You know what I'm saying? Hey, let's do some Ozzy. Coming up, 100.9 The Eagle.
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16: Low pressure taking its time moving out of our area, so we'll get more showers and thunderstorms overnight. Our lows in the mid-60s, fairly good chance of rain. Looks like pretty wet weather on Wednesday, sunny with a few clouds, showers and thunderstorms around most of the day, and we'll top out at about 80. Wednesday night, more showers and thunderstorms. It looks like more rain is coming in on Thursday with another low pressure system from the northern plains. I'm meteorologist Steve Hamilton from the Cole Chevy Body Shop Weather Center.
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0: Eddie Money, Two Tickets Paradise, Classic Rock, 100.9 The Eagle. 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

0: Classic Rock 100.9 The Eagle. Ken Dietz hanging out on your Tuesday. Appreciate you cranking up The Eagle. 7/7/26, the 7th day of July. We cannot let the day slip away without recognizing a pretty big birthday. Ringo Starr is 86 years old today. Happy birthday to Ringo. Another free flight on the way, The Eagle.
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7: Eagle Eye Weather.
8: Low pressure taking its time moving out of our area, so we'll get more showers and thunderstorms overnight. Our lows in the mid-60s, fairly good chance of rain. Looks like pretty wet weather on Wednesday, sunny with a few clouds, showers and thunderstorms around most of the day, and we'll top out at about 80. Wednesday night, more showers and thunderstorms. It looks like more rain is coming in on Thursday with another low pressure system from the northern plains. I'm meteorologist Steve Hamilton from the Cole Chevy Body Shop Weather Center.
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0: Judas Priest, Living After Midnight, Classic Rock 100.9, The Eagle. Dollywood tickets up for grabs. Roller coaster, our keyword. Spreading some summer fun. 304-325-2250. 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Good luck from Victory Honda, Beckley and the Eagle. Joe Jarvis keeping you company after 7. 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

0: Night Ranger, Sister Christian, 100.9, The Eagle. Good evening, Joey Jarvis with you on your Tuesday. Hopefully life is treating you and yours well. 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A good one kicks off another free flight. 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
13: Air pressure taking its time moving out of our area, so we'll get more showers and thunderstorms overnight. Our lows in the mid-60s, fairly good chance of rain. Looks like pretty wet weather on Wednesday, sunny with a few clouds, showers and thunderstorms around most of the day, and we'll top out at about 80. Wednesday night, more showers and thunderstorms. It looks like more rain is coming in on Thursday with another low-pressure system from the northern plains. I'm meteorologist Steve Hamilton from the Cole Chevy Body Shop Weather Center.
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0: Pink Houses, 100.9 Eagle, getting ready to go out on his greatest hits tour at the end of the month. Going to be down in Charlotte, North Carolina at the True Line Amphitheater. It's going to be one heck of a concert. Hey, you don't have to drive that far to do some cool things this summer with the great Appalachian Summer Staycation powered by Uncharted Adventures. 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